0: of downing the ballistic missiles Russia has been launching into Ukraine in growing numbers. Ukrainian President Volodymyr Zelensky had spoken with NATO Secretary General Mark Rutte about the possibility of securing more air defense interceptors. Zelensky had warned on Saturday that his country had run out of Patriot missiles, and that only one of 27 ballistic missiles fired from Moscow that day had been shot down.
1: Metro Plus weather.
0: It will be fine. Very hot during the day, with a maximum temperature of around 33 degrees in the urban areas and a couple of degrees higher in the new territories. Light winds. Relative humidity stands at 87%. For the outlook, mainly fine and persistently very hot in the next few days. Extremely hot in some areas on Friday and over the weekend, apart from isolated showers. The very hot weather warning is in force. And that's the weather from Metro Plus. Your Connect.

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0: 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Weather.
1: It will be fine. Very hot during the day, with a maximum temperature of around 33 degrees in the urban areas and a couple of degrees higher in the new territories. Light winds. Relative humidity stands at 87%. For the outlook, mainly fine and persistently very hot in the next few days. Extremely hot in some areas on Friday and over the weekend, apart from isolated showers. The very hot weather warning is in force. And that's the weather from Metro Plus. Your Connect.
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3: Of course, you know that fruits and vegetables are important for your diet, but somehow they're easy to overlook. You find yourself enjoying buttered toast or maybe eggs and bacon for breakfast, then grabbing a sandwich for lunch, and finally filling the dinner plate with meat and pasta. Next thing you know, the day is done, and you've hardly swallowed a bite of lettuce. It's a bad habit, but a common one. In fact, the U.S. Department of Health and Human Services reported recently that a full 90% of Americans failed to consume the recommended daily 2 to 6 cups of fruits and vegetables. In fact, to best benefit from the nutritional power plant-based foods, you should even fill half your plate with produce at every meal. Weight Watchers recently revised their point-based system to make fruits and vegetables freebies. In other words, they don't count as points anymore. 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These and other goods commonly found in plant-based foods promote healthy bones, muscles, blood, and cell functioning. They reduce the risk of diabetes, heart disease, cancer, and high blood pressure, and they aid digestion and help fill you up so you don't crave rich, empty calories. 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You probably have certain items in the fresh produce section that you like and know how to prepare. You pick those up and ignore the rest of the options laid out. Well, next time you go shopping, prepare in advance. Look up some new, easy recipes for a vegetable or fruit you normally don't buy. 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
1: Israel's military resumed strikes in southern Lebanon on Wednesday despite ongoing talks, blaming a ceasefire violation by militant group Hezbollah, as state media reported at least one person killed. Authorities say Russian missile and drone strikes killed at least 17 people and wounded dozens more in Kiev and the surrounding region overnight. Police say a woman was arrested after four men were stabbed on Wednesday in Covent Garden, a busy central London area popular with tourists, in a suspected mental health-related incident. China announced restrictions on drone exports to the United States and blacklisted six companies on Wednesday in response to trade sanctions imposed by Washington over forced labor and national security concerns. Germany opened a counterterrorism investigation on Wednesday after an explosive-laden drone was found near a runway at Leipzig-Halle Airport overnight, prompting the closure of parts of one of Europe's biggest cargo hubs.
0: We speak your language. 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

0: The new water seepage investigation procedures have been implemented since July 16th. If seepage comes from an upper unit, a notification letter will be issued to the owner, requiring inspection and repair within 28 days. If seepage persists, Stage 2 and Stage 3 investigations will be conducted in parallel. A nuisance notice will be issued to non-compliant owners, with recovery of examination costs of not less than $17,000.
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0: 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Weather.
1: It will be fine. Very hot during the day, with a maximum temperature of around 33 degrees in the urban areas and a couple of degrees higher in the new territories. Light winds. Relative humidity stands at 87%. For the outlook, mainly fine and persistently very hot in the next few days. Extremely hot in some areas on Friday and over the weekend, apart from isolated showers. The very hot weather warning is in force. And that's the weather from Metro Plus. Your Connect.
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1: The U.S. is pressing ahead with talks on allowing Ukraine to make Patriot interceptor missiles, which Kiev urgently wants to defend against Russian attacks, even after President Donald Trump cast doubt on such a deal. The discussions include the option for Ukraine to build some components for final assembly elsewhere in Europe. Kiev has been seeking more PAC-3s, the newest type of Patriot missile, and one of the few weapons capable of downing the ballistic missiles Russia has been launching into Ukraine in growing numbers. Ukrainian President Volodymyr Zelensky had spoken with NATO Secretary General Mark Rutte about the possibility of securing more air defense interceptors. Zelensky had warned on Saturday that his country had run out of Patriot missiles, and that only one of 27 ballistic missiles fired from Moscow that day had been shot down. Health authorities in the Democratic Republic of Congo have launched a response in the capital Kinshasa after a boat carrying more than 200 passengers arrived early on Wednesday amid an alert linked to a suspected Ebola case, according to the International Organization for Migration. The alert has raised concern over the risk of the outbreak spreading through river transport to the national capital, which is not among the five provinces currently affected by the outbreak. The IOM says in a social media post, the vessel arrived at the Bende Bende port in Maluku, a municipality in eastern Kinshasa. The UN Migration Agency says it was supporting the DRC's National Border Health Program, the central government and health authorities in responding to the alert. It did not provide details about the suspected case, the condition of the passengers, or the control measures being implemented at the port. South Africa has called for the implementation of an African Union decision to convene a continent-wide conference to address the root causes of migration and challenges associated with irregular migration, the International Relations and Cooperation Minister Ronald Lamola says on Wednesday. Speaking at a media briefing in Pretoria, Lamola says migration is a continental phenomenon that requires a comprehensive and collective response rather than discussions focused on a single country. His remarks followed a decision by the 49th Ordinary Session of the AU Executive Council not to discuss migration at an upcoming AU mid-year review meeting. Lamola says South Africa continued to support the implementation of a resolution adopted at the 25th AU Assembly in Johannesburg in 2015, which called for an African conference on migration. An official at Ukraine's military intelligence agency says a North Korean missile unit has begun deploying to Western Russia and could be equipped with 120 ballistic missiles and 6 launchers. Ukraine is very short of high-end air defenses, and Russia has tried to exploit this by using more ballistic missiles, which are particularly hard to shoot down. Russia has fired scores of North Korean ballistic missiles at Ukraine since late 2023. But the deployment of North Korean missile forces would be an expansion of the already extensive military cooperation between Moscow and Pyongyang. Andriy Cerniak of Ukraine's main Directorate of Intelligence says Russia planned to base the missile unit of around 90 North Korean personnel in the western Russian region of Voronezh, within its 112th Missile Brigade. A source familiar with the issue told Reuters that the United States is aware of the North Korean deployment, but declined to elaborate. The CIA declined to comment. The White House did not immediately respond to a request for comment. Authorities say a group of 302 Rwandan refugees voluntarily returned home from the Democratic Republic of Congo on Wednesday. Some 285 returnees crossed into Rwanda through the two countries' common border of Rubavu District, while another 17 entered through the border in Ruzisi District. The returnees were transported to the Quixote Transit Center in western Rwanda's Nyabihu district, pending their reintegration into local communities. Rusizi's district vice mayor, who welcomed the group, say they comprised 9 women, 3 men, and 5 children. The United Nations High Commissioner for Refugees is supporting the returnees' repatriation and reintegration, helping them rebuild their lives and reunite with their families.

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1: It will be fine. Very hot during the day, with a maximum temperature of around 33 degrees in the urban areas and a couple of degrees higher in the new territories. Light winds. Relative humidity stands at 87%. For the outlook, mainly fine and persistently very hot in the next few days. Extremely hot in some areas on Friday and over the weekend, apart from isolated showers. The very hot weather warning is in force. And that's the weather from Metro Plus. Your Connect.

0: 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The care homes in Guangdong have a nice environment with full-range facilities and professionals providing round-the-clock care. Plus, social workers come to help everyone settle in. 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

0: Firing practice will be carried out at Sanwai and Tailing Range in Fanling today from 8 a.m. to 9 p.m. During daytime practice, red flags will be hung at proper places around the firing range. During night practice, red lights will be hung along the boundary of the range. For safety reasons, members of the public are warned to refrain from entering the firing areas within the period of firing.
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2: It will be fine. Very hot during the day, with a maximum temperature of around 33 degrees in the urban areas and a couple of degrees higher in the new territories. Light winds. Relative humidity stands at 87%. For the outlook, mainly fine and persistently very hot in the next few days. Extremely hot in some areas on Friday and over the weekend, apart from isolated showers. The very hot weather warning is in force. And that's the weather from Metro Plus. 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
1: I can make your dreams come true. Come on, ride away from me and Baku. I'm invincible, indestructible.

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1: Israel's military resumed strikes in southern Lebanon on Wednesday despite ongoing talks, blaming a ceasefire violation by militant group Hezbollah, as state media reported at least one person killed. Authorities say Russian missile and drone strikes killed at least 17 people and wounded dozens more in Kiev and the surrounding region overnight. Police say a woman was arrested after four men were stabbed on Wednesday in Covent Garden, a busy central London area popular with tourists, in a suspected mental health-related incident. China announced restrictions on drone exports to the United States and blacklisted six companies on Wednesday in response to trade sanctions imposed by Washington over forced labor and national security concerns. Germany opened a counterterrorism investigation on Wednesday after an explosive-laden drone was found near a runway at Leipzig-Halle Airport overnight, prompting the closure of parts of one of Europe's biggest cargo hubs.
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0: 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Weather.
1: It will be fine. Very hot during the day, with a maximum temperature of around 33 degrees in the urban areas and a couple of degrees higher in the new territories. Light winds. Relative humidity stands at 87%. For the outlook, mainly fine and persistently very hot in the next few days. Extremely hot in some areas on Friday and over the weekend, apart from isolated showers. The very hot weather warning is in force. And that's the weather from Metro Plus. Your Connect.
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1: The U.S. is pressing ahead with talks on allowing Ukraine to make Patriot interceptor missiles, which Kiev urgently wants to defend against Russian attacks, even after President Donald Trump cast doubt on such a deal. The discussions include the option for Ukraine to build some components for final assembly elsewhere in Europe. Kiev has been seeking more PAC-3s, the newest type of Patriot missile, and one of the few weapons capable of downing the ballistic missiles Russia has been launching into Ukraine in growing numbers. Ukrainian President Volodymyr Zelensky had spoken with NATO Secretary General Mark Rutte about the possibility of securing more air defense interceptors. Zelensky had warned on Saturday that his country had run out of Patriot missiles, and that only one of 27 ballistic missiles fired from Moscow that day had been shot down. Health authorities in the Democratic Republic of Congo have launched a response in the capital Kinshasa after a boat carrying more than 200 passengers arrived early on Wednesday amid an alert linked to a suspected Ebola case, according to the International Organization for Migration. The alert has raised concern over the risk of the outbreak spreading through river transport to the national capital, which is not among the five provinces currently affected by the outbreak. The IOM says in a social media post, the vessel arrived at the Bende Bende port in Maluku, a municipality in eastern Kinshasa. The UN Migration Agency says it was supporting the DRC's National Border Health Program, the central government and health authorities in responding to the alert. It did not provide details about the suspected case, the condition of the passengers, or the control measures being implemented at the port. South Africa has called for the implementation of an African Union decision to convene a continent-wide conference to address the root causes of migration and challenges associated with irregular migration, the International Relations and Cooperation Minister Ronald Lamola says on Wednesday. Speaking at a media briefing in Pretoria, Lamola says migration is a continental phenomenon that requires a comprehensive and collective response rather than discussions focused on a single country. His remarks followed a decision by the 49th Ordinary Session of the AU Executive Council not to discuss migration at an upcoming AU mid-year review meeting. Lamola says South Africa continued to support the implementation of a resolution adopted at the 25th AU Assembly in Johannesburg in 2015, which called for an African conference on migration. An official at Ukraine's military intelligence agency says a North Korean missile unit has begun deploying to Western Russia and could be equipped with 120 ballistic missiles and 6 launchers. Ukraine is very short of high-end air defenses, and Russia has tried to exploit this by using more ballistic missiles, which are particularly hard to shoot down. Russia has fired scores of North Korean ballistic missiles at Ukraine since late 2023. But the deployment of North Korean missile forces would be an expansion of the already extensive military cooperation between Moscow and Pyongyang. Andriy Cerniak of Ukraine's main Directorate of Intelligence says Russia planned to base the missile unit of around 90 North Korean personnel in the western Russian region of Voronezh, within its 112th Missile Brigade. A source familiar with the issue told Reuters that the United States is aware of the North Korean deployment, but declined to elaborate. The CIA declined to comment. The White House did not immediately respond to a request for comment. Authorities say a group of 302 Rwandan refugees voluntarily returned home from the Democratic Republic of Congo on Wednesday. Some 285 returnees crossed into Rwanda through the two countries' common border of Rubavu District, while another 17 entered through the border in Ruzisi District. The returnees were transported to the Kihote Transit Center in western Rwanda's Nyabihu District, pending their reintegration into local communities. Rusizi's district vice mayor, who welcomed the group, say they comprised 9 women, 3 men, and 5 children. The United Nations High Commissioner for Refugees is supporting the returnees' repatriation and reintegration, helping them rebuild their lives and reunite with their families.
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1: It will be fine. Very hot during the day, with a maximum temperature of around 33 degrees in the urban areas and a couple of degrees higher in the new territories. Light winds. Relative humidity stands at 87%. For the outlook, mainly fine and persistently very hot in the next few days. Extremely hot in some areas on Friday and over the weekend, apart from isolated showers. The very hot weather warning is in force. And that's the weather from Metro Plus. 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

0: 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Weather.
1: It will be fine. Very hot during the day, with a maximum temperature of around 33 degrees in the urban areas and a couple of degrees higher in the new territories. Light winds. Relative humidity stands at 87%. For the outlook, mainly fine and persistently very hot in the next few days. Extremely hot in some areas on Friday and over the weekend, apart from isolated showers. The very hot weather warning is in force. And that's the weather from Metro Plus. Your Connect.
2: When and how should you start talking to your kids about the dangers of tobacco, alcohol, and illegal drugs? Some answers on today's edition of Family Health. 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
3: If you're a parent like me, it might surprise you to hear that kids really do listen to their parents. At least when it comes to drug and alcohol use, they do. Studies indicate that children who say they learned about the dangers of smoking, alcohol, and illegal drug use from their parents are less likely to start using drugs and alcohol. As a result, they're also less likely to struggle in school, get hurt or killed in a car accident, become a victim of rape, assault, and other crimes, and have addiction problems as an adult. On the other hand, if you don't say anything to your kids, they may think it's okay to start using alcohol, tobacco, and other drugs. But how do you talk about drugs in an effective way? For one thing, it's important to start early. Some children begin abusing illegal drugs as early as age 12, and the ages for cigarette and alcohol use are often even lower. By preschool, most children have seen people smoking or drinking alcohol. Help them to make sense of what they see, both in real life and on TV. And if you see someone smoking, ask your child what he or she knows about cigarettes. That way you can correct misconceptions and reinforce facts. Pay full attention to your child. Turn off your cell phone and television and really listen. Avoid lecturing and encourage your child to ask questions. If you don't know the answer, look it up together. Get facts. If you make up false information, you risk losing your credibility. And trust me, the facts about smoking, alcohol, and drugs are scary enough. Don't hesitate to set rules and let your child know that you expect him or her to not abuse alcohol, tobacco, and other drugs. Be clear about the consequences for breaking rules and praise good behavior. Of course, these communication tips will lose their power if you model harmful behavior. If you smoke, try to quit and involve your child in your effort. Be honest about why you want to quit and how difficult it is, and think of ways that you and your kids can celebrate your milestones. If you drink, don't do it too often or too much, and never drink and drive. Finally, if you use drugs, find a treatment program. Even more important than talking to your children is setting a good example.
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1: Israel's military resumed strikes in southern Lebanon on Wednesday despite ongoing talks, blaming a ceasefire violation by militant group Hezbollah, as state media reported at least one person killed. Authorities say Russian missile and drone strikes killed at least 17 people and wounded dozens more in Kiev and the surrounding region overnight. Police say a woman was arrested after four men were stabbed on Wednesday in Covent Garden, a busy central London area popular with tourists, in a suspected mental health-related incident. China announced restrictions on drone exports to the United States and blacklisted six companies on Wednesday in response to trade sanctions imposed by Washington over forced labor and national security concerns. Germany opened a counterterrorism investigation on Wednesday after an explosive-laden drone was found near a runway at Leipzig-Halle Airport overnight, prompting the closure of parts of one of Europe's biggest cargo hubs.
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1: It will be fine. Very hot during the day, with a maximum temperature of around 33 degrees in the urban areas and a couple of degrees higher in the new territories. Light winds. Relative humidity stands at 87%. For the outlook, mainly fine and persistently very hot in the next few days. Extremely hot in some areas on Friday and over the weekend, apart from isolated showers. The very hot weather warning is in force. And that's the weather from Metro Plus. 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
1: Authorities say a group of 302 Rwandan refugees voluntarily returned home from the Democratic Republic of Congo on Wednesday. Some 285 returnees crossed into Rwanda through the two countries' common border of Rubavu District, while another 17 entered through the border in Ruzisi District. The returnees were transported to the Kihote Transit Center in western Rwanda's Nyabihu District, pending their reintegration into local communities. Ruzisi's district vice mayor, who welcomed the group, say they comprised 9 women, 3 men, and 5 children. The United Nations High Commissioner for Refugees is supporting the returnees' repatriation and reintegration, helping them rebuild their lives and reunite with their families. A local safety authority on Wednesday says a wildfire that has burned through a nature reserve in the municipality of Venray in the southern Dutch province of Limburg

0: Limburg is now under control, although it has not yet been fully extinguished. The North Limburg Safety Region says mop-up operations are underway, and firefighters will continue to monitor the area to ensure that any flare-ups are detected and contained quickly. The fire broke out on Monday. At least 100 hectares of the nature reserve have been affected, and around 300 firefighters were deployed to battle the blaze, supported by the Dutch defense helicopters. No injuries or property damage have been reported, and the cause of the fire is currently unknown. A senior Iranian diplomat says Iran and Oman are close to finalizing an agreement on new arrangements for commercial shipping through the Strait of Hormuz, under which the temporary northern and southern routes will be replaced by a single route passing through Iran's territorial waters for 2 to 4 months. In an interview with the official news agency IRNA, published on Wednesday, Iranian Deputy Foreign Minister for Legal and International Affairs, Kazem Jaribabadi, says the two sides had reached in-principle agreement on almost all relevant issues, including the entry and exit route map, following more than 3 weeks of consultations. He says the potential agreement did not mean the strait would be reopened completely. The Federal Aviation Administration says a military helicopter carrying President Donald Trump on Tuesday was briefly too close to a passenger jet departing Reagan Washington National Airport, but the U.S. president was not in danger. The incident raised serious questions about why the passenger plane was allowed to depart while Marine One was nearby, a time when commercial traffic is typically halted. Following a January 2025 crash between a military helicopter and a commercial jet that killed 67 people, the FAA barred mixed helicopter and jet traffic around the airport. Serbian emergency services are battling multiple wildfires across the country as strong winds, extreme heat, and prolonged drought intensify fire conditions, with a reignited blaze in the Deli Blato Sands Protected Nature Reserve in northeastern Serbia, burning around 300 hectares of pine forest on Wednesday. Serbia's public broadcaster, RTS, reported a fire extinguished in the Deli Blato Sands about 10 days ago, flared up again after ground-level embers were fanned by strong winds. The blaze in the southern Banat region, about 60 kilometers east of Belgrade, has not yet been brought under control. The Serbian Interior Ministry says it had committed all available personnel and equipment. According to RTS, 45 firefighters from several towns, volunteer fire brigades, and 3 police helicopters were tackling the fire, while no buildings were under threat. Meanwhile, emergency services continued to battle several other fires across the country.
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0: It will be fine. Very hot during the day, with a maximum temperature of around 33 degrees in the urban areas and a couple of degrees higher in the new territories. Light winds. Relative humidity stands at 87%. For the outlook, mainly fine and persistently very hot in the next few days. Extremely hot in some areas on Friday and over the weekend, apart from isolated showers. The very hot weather warning is in force. And that's the weather from Metro Plus. Your Connect.

0: The chief executive is leading the government to draft the first Hong Kong's five-year plan, which is closely related to you and me. In the next 5 years, Hong Kong should further improve its competitiveness, consolidate and enhance its strengths, seize opportunities from national development, and strive for faster economic growth and better livelihoods. The chief executive has instructed the Constitutional and Mainland Affairs Bureau to hold a public consultation. We welcome your views. Let's shape the blueprint for the next 5 years together.
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1: Authorities say a group of 302 Rwandan refugees voluntarily returned home from the Democratic Republic of Congo on Wednesday. Some 285 returnees crossed into Rwanda through the two countries' common border of Rubavu District, while another 17 entered through the border in Ruzisi District. The returnees were transported to the Kihote Transit Center in western Rwanda's Nyabihu District, pending their reintegration into local communities. Ruzisi's district vice mayor, who welcomed the group, say they comprised 9 women, 3 men, and 5 children. The United Nations High Commissioner for Refugees is supporting the returnees' repatriation and reintegration, helping them rebuild their lives and reunite with their families. A local safety authority on Wednesday says a wildfire that has burned through a nature reserve in the municipality of Venray in the southern Dutch province of Limburg is now under control, although it has not yet been fully extinguished. The North Limburg Safety Region says mop-up operations are underway, and firefighters will continue to monitor the area to ensure that any flare-ups are detected and contained quickly. The fire broke out on Monday. At least 100 hectares of the nature reserve have been affected, and around 300 firefighters were deployed to battle the blaze, supported by the Dutch defense helicopters. No injuries or property damage have been reported, and the cause of the fire is currently unknown. A senior Iranian diplomat says Iran and Oman are close to finalizing an agreement on new arrangements for commercial shipping through the Strait of Hormuz, under which the temporary northern

0: and southern routes will be replaced by a single route passing through Iran's territorial waters for 2 to 4 months. In an interview with the official news agency IRNA, published on Wednesday, Iranian Deputy Foreign Minister for Legal and International Affairs, Kazem Jaribabadi, says the two sides had reached in-principle agreement on almost all relevant issues, including the entry and exit route map, following more than 3 weeks of consultations. He says the potential agreement did not mean the strait would be reopened completely. The Federal Aviation Administration says a military helicopter carrying President Donald Trump on Tuesday was briefly too close to a passenger jet departing Reagan Washington National Airport, but the U.S. president was not in danger. The incident raised serious questions about why the passenger plane was allowed to depart while Marine One was nearby, a time when commercial traffic is typically halted. Following a January 2025 crash between a military helicopter and a commercial jet that killed 67 people, the FAA barred mixed helicopter and jet traffic around the airport. Serbian emergency services are battling multiple wildfires across the country as strong winds, extreme heat, and prolonged drought intensify fire conditions, with a reignited blaze in the Deli Blato Sands Protected Nature Reserve in northeastern Serbia, burning around 300 hectares of pine forest on Wednesday. Serbia's public broadcaster, RTS, reported a fire extinguished in the Deli Blato Sands about 10 days ago, flared up again after ground-level embers were fanned by strong winds. The blaze in the southern Banat region, about 60 kilometers east of Belgrade, has not yet been brought under control. The Serbian Interior Ministry says it had committed all available personnel and equipment. According to RTS, 45 firefighters from several towns, volunteer fire brigades, and 3 police helicopters were tackling the fire, while no buildings were under threat. Meanwhile, emergency services continued to battle several other fires across the country. An official at Ukraine's military intelligence agency says a North Korean missile unit has begun deploying to Western Russia and could be equipped with 120 ballistic missiles and 6 launchers. Ukraine is very short of high-end air defenses, and Russia has tried to exploit this by using more ballistic missiles, which are particularly hard to shoot down. Russia has fired scores of North Korean ballistic missiles at Ukraine since late 2023. But the deployment of North Korean missile forces would be an expansion of the already extensive military cooperation between Moscow and Pyongyang. Andriy Cerniak of Ukraine's main Directorate of Intelligence says Russia planned to base the missile unit of around 90 North Korean personnel in the western Russian region of Voronezh, within its 112th Missile Brigade. A source familiar with the issue told Reuters that the United States is aware of the North Korean deployment, but declined to elaborate. The CIA declined to comment. The White House did not immediately respond to a request for comment. South Africa has called for the implementation of an African Union decision to convene a continent-wide conference to address the root causes of migration and challenges associated with irregular migration, the International Relations and Cooperation Minister Ronald Lamola says on Wednesday. Speaking at a media briefing in Pretoria, Lamola says migration is a continental phenomenon that requires a comprehensive and collective response rather than discussions focused on a single country. His remarks followed a decision by the 49th Ordinary Session of the AU Executive Council not to discuss migration at an upcoming AU mid-year review meeting. Lamola says South Africa continued to support the implementation of a resolution adopted at the 25th AU Assembly in Johannesburg in 2015, which called for an African conference on migration. Health authorities in the Democratic Republic of Congo have launched a response in the capital Kinshasa after a boat carrying more than 200 passengers arrived early on Wednesday amid an alert linked to a suspected Ebola case, according to the International Organization for Migration. The alert has raised concern over the risk of the outbreak spreading through river transport to the national capital, which is not among the 5 provinces currently affected by the outbreak. The IOM says in a social media post, the vessel arrived at the Bende Bende port in Maluku, a municipality in eastern Kinshasa. The UN Migration Agency says it was supporting the DRC's National Border Health Program, the central government and health authorities in responding to the alert. It did not provide details about the suspected case, the condition of the passengers, or the control measures being implemented at the port. The U.S. is pressing ahead with talks on allowing Ukraine to make Patriot interceptor missiles, which Kiev urgently wants to defend against Russian attacks, even after President Donald Trump cast doubt on such a deal. The discussions include the option for Ukraine to build some components for final assembly elsewhere in Europe. Kiev has been seeking more PAC-3s, the newest type of Patriot missile, and one of the few weapons capable of downing the ballistic missiles Russia has been launching into Ukraine in growing numbers. Ukrainian President Volodymyr Zelensky had spoken with NATO Secretary General Mark Rutte about the possibility of securing more air defense interceptors. Zelensky had warned on Saturday that his country had run out of Patriot missiles, and that only one of 27 ballistic missiles fired from Moscow that day had been shot down. The U.S. Treasury says on Wednesday it had removed counterterrorism sanctions from Iraq's Fly Baghdad Airlines and two aircraft that were imposed in 2024 over links to Iran's Islamic Revolutionary Guard Corps Quds Force, citing changes in the airline's behavior. A Treasury official says the move was not indicative to any shift in U.S. policy towards Iran's government, the Islamic Revolutionary Guards, or any organization designated as terrorist, and was unrelated to U.S. negotiations with Iran over a possible deal to end hostilities in the Gulf. The official says the removal of Fly Baghdad Airlines Co., or FBA, Iraq Express, and two Boeing 737 aircraft from the Treasury's specially designated nationals list was part of the Office of Foreign Assets Control's process to reconsider sanctions after behavior changes. Local leaders say Spain's Ceuta, still reeling from a rush of 72,000 migrants arriving on its shores in 1 week, is seeking the transfer of hundreds of unaccompanied minors still in the enclave to mainland Spain. According to the local government, though the vast majority of migrants have since returned to Morocco, roughly 1,100 unaccompanied migrants who have arrived before and during the influx and cannot be summarily deported remain. Many are lodged in makeshift accommodation in warehouses or sleeping on the streets, as Ceuta's reception centers are full. Charities and residence groups say they were trying to help children sleeping rough, along with pregnant women. Iran has warned Gulf states that any new U.S. attacks on its territory would trigger retaliation against critical energy infrastructure across the region, as Tehran seeks to raise the cost of military action by threatening Washington's closest regional allies. The warning was delivered through a flurry of high-level diplomatic contacts as President Donald Trump threatened on July 28 to strike Iran's energy network and infrastructure. Two senior Iranian officials, two Gulf sources, and a senior regional diplomat with knowledge of the discussions, says Iranian Foreign Minister Abbas Araghchi spoke with his Saudi, Turkish, and Qatari counterparts, as well as Pakistan's army chief. All spoke on condition of anonymity because of the sensitivity of the matter. Araghchi urged Washington's Gulf allies to use their influence with Trump to dissuade him from launching renewed strikes, warning that any attacks on Iran would prompt retaliation against U.S. assets and energy facilities across the Gulf.
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2: It will be fine and very hot during the day. Current temperature stands at 32 degrees and relative humidity is at 64%. Please note that the very hot weather warning is in force. The outlook. The weather will be mainly fine and persistently very hot in the next few days. It will be extremely hot in some areas tomorrow and over the weekend, and there will be some isolated showers. That's the weather from Metro Plus, your Connect.
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0: 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Fees and charges reform ensures resource optimization and better protection. The reform enhances fee waivers to expand eligible beneficiaries, provides more support for poor, acute, serious, and critical patients, and introduces an annual cap at $10,000. 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
1: Is there any difference between oat bran and wheat bran? Some answers on today's edition of Family Health. Here's Dr. Harold C. Thompson, an osteopathic family physician.
2: Oats have been widely touted for their many health benefits. You can say the same thing about wheat. Oats and wheat are high in fiber, and fiber is necessary to keep our digestive tracts functioning correctly. It's also understood that a diet rich in fiber can reduce the risk of getting colon cancer. The grain kernel consists of the bran, germ, and endosperm. Bran is a good source of fiber, but is oat bran better for you than wheat bran? The answer depends somewhat on whether you're more concerned with bowel problems or heart and blood vessel disease. For most people, though, it wouldn't be a bad idea to try to include both kinds of bran in your diet. Here's why. Fiber is not a single substance. Although all fiber comes from plants, some fiber is water-soluble and some is not. Water-soluble fiber will act differently in the digestive tract than non-soluble fiber will. Oat bran is rich in soluble fiber. Wheat bran is high in insoluble fiber, and our bodies need both kinds of fiber. Insoluble fiber in wheat bran creates bulk in the intestine and speeds the transport of food. Thus, it helps prevent constipation and promotes bowel regularity. Soluble fiber, the kind found in oat bran as well as in such foods as beans, has been shown to reduce

reduce blood cholesterol as much as 19%. And every 1% drop in serum blood cholesterol can lead to as much as a 2% drop in the risk of a first major heart attack. A common dietary source of oat bran is oatmeal. Oatmeal is made from the nutritious germ of the grain and contains about 1.6 grams of soluble fiber per serving. This means that just one serving of oatmeal a day can make a difference in blood cholesterol levels. And the instant or quick types of oatmeal have as much fiber as the old-fashioned long cooking kinds. Lately, a number of new oat bran cereals have begun to appear on the market. These have about 2 grams of soluble fiber per serving. You can also add oat bran to muffins, casseroles, and breads, or use it for breading on chicken and veal, because most people think that oat bran is more flavorful than wheat bran. For your information, refined grains have been milled, a process that removes the bran and germ. It also removes dietary fiber, iron, and many B vitamins.

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1: U.S. President Donald Trump on Wednesday turned a speech about the economy into an attack on progressive Democrats, arguing that their recent primary victories pose a potentially dangerous shift for the Democratic Party ahead of the November midterms. Trump's visit to Las Vegas was part of a more aggressive push by the White House to shift attention toward the success of progressive candidates as voters remain unhappy with the president's handling of the economy and the Iran war. His meandering speech to a crowd of loyalists at Red Rock Casino came a day after progressive candidates scored victories in Michigan's Democratic primaries on Tuesday. Trump spent time focusing on tax provisions in last year's Republican spending package, including measures eliminating taxes on tips, overtime pay, and Social Security income for many Americans. But the victories by progressive Democrats in Michigan and other Democratic primaries were a dominant theme for Trump. Democratic socialists, he said, represented the creeping threat of communism and threatened to destroy the American way of life. New Mexico sued the U.S. Department of Justice on Wednesday for access to unredacted files on Jeffrey Epstein, alleging the federal agency was stonewalling the state's investigation into the late sex offender by refusing to provide the documents. The lawsuit escalates a politically charged dispute over the U.S. agency's Epstein files, an issue that has dogged the Trump administration. The Democratic-run state reopened its Epstein investigation in February and requested unredacted U.S. DOJ files to identify visitors and staff at Zorro Ranch, a property owned by Epstein near Stanley, New Mexico, who allegedly took part in crimes or witnessed them. The U.S. Department of Justice has said it provided some files, but was prevented from supplying other material due to privacy protections. Federal inaction does not merely stall the investigation. It prolongs and compounds the suffering of survivors, the New Mexico lawsuit argued, requesting that the U.S. District Court for the District of Columbia compel acting U.S. Attorney General Todd Blanche to release the requested files. In response to the lawsuit, the U.S. DOJ said that under the Epstein Files Transparency Act and protective court orders,

0: it was neither required nor permitted to disclose victim identifying information. New Zealand Prime Minister Christopher Luxon said on Thursday he was open to a referendum on whether to change the country's electoral system, opening another split in his centre-right coalition months ahead of a general election. New Zealand adopted the German-style mixed member proportional system in 1996 after an inquiry found smaller parties were being shut out of parliament under the previous first-past-the-post system. Luxon said in an interview with radio station News Talk ZB that a referendum is something we should consider and could be held as early as 2027 if he returns to power following a general election scheduled for November 7. I think I would, because I actually think that it is quite right to check in constitutionally and say, is this the system, New Zealand, you still want? He said. He did not say whether any referendum would be binding. Luxon's remarks led to criticism from his coalition partners, who are already split on economic and minority issues. Winston Peters, the leader of New Zealand First, a minor party in Luxon's national-led coalition, called the idea inexplicable. Firefighters making big strides against a cluster of blazes near Spokane, Washington, scrambled on Wednesday to secure their gains as they anticipated a return of extremely hot, dry weather in the days ahead. Officials said crews have carved buffer lines around a trio of fires threatening the state's second most populous city. The blazes have destroyed hundreds of buildings and forced tens of thousands of people from their homes since Saturday. However, full containment has yet to be achieved, authorities said. The Spokane Area Fire Command said, with primary containment lines now in place, crews are focused on strengthening those lines through aggressive mop-up and extinguishing pockets of heat near homes and other structures to reduce the risk of additional damage. The Spokane fires were ranked as the number one firefighting priority in the U.S. as a whole, including the drought-parched Pacific Northwest, where dozens of major wildfires have burned for weeks, fouling air quality across a wide region with smoke and soot.
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0: It will be fine and very hot during the day. Current temperature stands at 32 degrees and relative humidity is at 64%. Please note that the very hot weather warning is in force. The outlook. The weather will be mainly fine and persistently very hot in the next few days. It will be extremely hot in some areas tomorrow and over the weekend, and there will be some isolated showers. That's the weather from Metro Plus, your connect.

0: Etomidate gets you addicted, and you'll lose your mind. 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And there's easy money and free trips for bringing goods across borders. These are traps. 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
1: U.S. President Donald Trump on Wednesday turned a speech about the economy into an attack on progressive Democrats, arguing that their recent primary victories pose a potentially dangerous shift for the Democratic Party ahead of the November midterms. Trump's visit to Las Vegas was part of a more aggressive push by the White House to shift attention toward the success of progressive candidates as voters remain unhappy with the president's handling of the economy and the Iran war. His meandering speech to a crowd of loyalists at Red Rock Casino came a day after progressive candidates scored victories in Michigan's Democratic primaries on Tuesday. Trump spent time focusing on tax provisions in last year's Republican spending package, including measures eliminating taxes on tips, overtime pay, and Social Security income for many Americans. But the victories by progressive Democrats in Michigan and other Democratic primaries were a dominant theme for Trump. Democratic socialists, he said, represented the creeping threat of communism and threatened to destroy the American way of life. New Mexico sued the U.S. Department of Justice on Wednesday for access to unredacted files on Jeffrey Epstein, alleging the federal agency was stonewalling the state's investigation into the late sex offender by refusing to provide the documents. The lawsuit escalates a politically charged dispute over the U.S. agency's Epstein files, an issue that has dogged the Trump administration. The Democratic-run state reopened its Epstein investigation in February and requested unredacted U.S. DOJ files to identify visitors and staff at Zorro Ranch, a property owned by Epstein near Stanley, New Mexico.

0: Mexico who allegedly took part in crimes or witnessed them. The U.S. Department of Justice has said it provided some files, but was prevented from supplying other material due to privacy protections. Federal inaction does not merely stall the investigation. It prolongs and compounds the suffering of survivors, the New Mexico lawsuit argued, requesting that the U.S. District Court for the District of Columbia compel acting U.S. Attorney General Todd Blanche to release the requested files. In response to the lawsuit, the U.S. DOJ said that under the Epstein Files Transparency Act and protective court orders, it was neither required nor permitted to disclose victim identifying information. New Zealand Prime Minister Christopher Luxon said on Thursday he was open to a referendum on whether to change the country's electoral system, opening another split in his centre-right coalition months ahead of a general election. New Zealand adopted the German-style mixed-member proportional system in 1996 after an inquiry found smaller parties were being shut out of parliament under the previous first-past-the-post system. Luxon said in an interview with radio station Newstalk ZB that a referendum is something we should consider and could be held as early as 2027 if he returns to power following a general election scheduled for November 7. I think I would, because I actually think that it is quite right to check in constitutionally and say, is this the system, New Zealand, you still want? He said. He did not say whether any referendum would be binding. Luxon's remarks led to criticism from his coalition partners, who are already split on economic and minority issues. Winston Peters, the leader of New Zealand First, a minor party in Luxon's national-led coalition, called the idea inexplicable. Firefighters making big strides against a cluster of blazes near Spokane, Washington, scrambled on Wednesday to secure their gains as they anticipated a return of extremely hot, dry weather in the days ahead. Officials said crews have carved buffer lines around a trio of fires threatening the state's second most populous city. The blazes have destroyed hundreds of buildings and forced tens of thousands of people from their homes since Saturday. However, full containment has yet to be achieved, authorities said. The Spokane Area Fire Command said, with primary containment lines now in place, crews are focused on strengthening those lines through aggressive mop-up and extinguishing pockets of heat near homes and other structures to reduce the risk of additional damage. The Spokane fires were ranked as the number one firefighting priority in the U.S. as a whole, including the drought-parched Pacific Northwest, where dozens of major wildfires have burned for weeks, fouling air quality across a wide region with smoke and soot.
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0: It will be fine and very hot during the day. Current temperature stands at 32 degrees and relative humidity is at 64%. Please note that the very hot weather warning is in force. The outlook. The weather will be mainly fine and persistently very hot in the next few days. It will be extremely hot in some areas tomorrow and over the weekend, and there will be some isolated showers. That's the weather from Metro Plus, your Connect.

0: 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Safeguarding national security is our responsibility. 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
1: Taiwan President Lai Ching-te made a late-night dash in the back of an armored personnel carrier to a command center as part of annual war games designed to show how the government would continue to work in the event of a war. Taiwan kicked off the Han Kuang exercises on Wednesday. Lasting 10 days, the drills are designed to bolster preparation should China, which views the democratically governed island as its own territory, ever make good on its vow to take Taiwan by force if necessary. The presidential office said on Thursday, Lai and a group of senior officials had been taken the previous night to a command center and showed images of him wearing body armor and a helmet, getting into the back of an armored personnel carrier. Lai and members of his team conducted drills on commanding defensive operations and maintaining the continued functioning of government during emergency situations, his spokesperson Karen Kuo said in a statement. She added that the drills were intended to review the command structure, interagency coordination, and emergency response mechanisms, ensuring that the government can continue operating effectively in the face of various unforeseen circumstances. New Mexico sued the U.S. Department of Justice on Wednesday for access to unredacted files on Jeffrey Epstein, alleging the federal agency was stonewalling the state's investigation into the late sex offender by refusing to provide the documents. The lawsuit escalates a politically charged dispute over the U.S. agency's Epstein files, an issue that has dogged the Trump administration. The Democratic-run state reopened its Epstein investigation in February and requested unredacted U.S. DOJ files to identify visitors and staff at Zorro Ranch, a property owned by Epstein near Stanley, New Mexico, who allegedly took part in crimes or witnessed them. The U.S. Department of Justice has said it provided some files, but was prevented from supplying other material due to privacy protections. Federal inaction does not merely stall the investigation. It prolongs and compounds the suffering of survivors, the New Mexico lawsuit argued, requesting that the U.S. District Court for the District of Columbia compel acting U.S. Attorney General Todd Blanche to release the requested files. In response to the lawsuit, the U.S. DOJ said that under the Epstein Files Transparency Act and protective court orders, it was neither required nor permitted to disclose victim identifying information. Two French screamers received suspended jail terms on Wednesday following the death of a man they had subjected to violence and humiliation for several days on his own live video stream, apparently with his consent, a lawyer for one of the accused said. The Nice criminal court found the two men guilty of inflicting violence on 46-year-old Raphael Graven, known online as Jean Pormenov, and also of incitement to hatred for the insults they directed at him. They were not accused of killing him as his death, while he and his abuser slept, appeared to have been due to poor health. The incident, aired on the streaming platform Kick, shocked many in France last summer as they discovered how disturbing content aired on fringe parts of the internet can be. The streamers Safin Hamadi and Owen Sena Zandotti said the violence and humiliations had been scripted and partly staged, and that Graven had consented to everything. Hamadi, who expressed remorse during the trial, received an 18-month suspended prison sentence and must pay a 5,000 euro fine, his lawyer said. Sena Zandotti received a 2-year suspended prison sentence and was ordered to pay a fine of 15,000 euros. Qantas and an

0: Australian Pilots Union said on Thursday they had reached a provisional agreement on a wage deal after the airline's long-haul pilots this week voted in favor of industrial action, including 24-hour stoppages and delayed sign-ons. The deal would cover about 1,700 long-haul pilots who fly Qantas's Airbus A380 and A330 jets and Boeing 787 planes, mainly on international routes. Short-haul pilots have a separate agreement. The Australian and International Pilots Association said it has been encouraged by the progress made in discussions at Australia's industrial umpire, the Fair Work Commission. A broad agreement has been reached with Qantas. We are hopeful this agreement can be formalized in the coming days, AIPA President Andrew Marshall said by email. Qantas said it was pleased to have reached an in-principle agreement on a deal that would deliver significant pay increases, rostering improvements, and additional career progression opportunities while balancing the needs of its business.
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0: It will be fine and very hot during the day. Current temperature stands at 32 degrees and relative humidity is at 64%. Please note that the very hot weather warning is in force. The outlook. The weather will be mainly fine and persistently very hot in the next few days. It will be extremely hot in some areas tomorrow and over the weekend, and there will be some isolated showers. That's the weather from Metro Plus, your connect.

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1: Taiwan President Lai Ching-te made a late-night dash in the back of an armored personnel carrier to a command center as part of annual war games designed to show how the government would continue to work in the event of a war. Taiwan kicked off the Han Kuang exercises on Wednesday. Lasting 10 days, the drills are designed to bolster preparation should China, which views the democratically governed island as its own territory, ever make good on its vow to take Taiwan by force if necessary. The presidential office said on Thursday, Lai and a group of senior officials had been taken the previous night to a command center and showed images of him wearing body armor and a helmet getting into the back of an armored personnel carrier. Lai and members of his team conducted drills on commanding defensive operations and maintaining the continued functioning of government during emergency situations, his spokesperson Karen Kuo said in a statement. She added that the drills were intended to review the command structure, interagency coordination, and emergency response mechanisms, ensuring that the government can continue operating effectively in the face of various unforeseen circumstances. New Mexico sued the U.S. Department of Justice on Wednesday for access to unredacted files on Jeffrey Epstein, alleging the federal agency was stonewalling the state's investigation into the late sex offender by refusing to provide the documents. The lawsuit escalates a politically charged dispute over the U.S. agency's Epstein files, an issue that has dogged the Trump administration. The Democratic-run state reopened its Epstein investigation in February and requested unredacted U.S. DOJ files to identify visitors and staff at Zorro Ranch, a property owned by Epstein near Stanley, New Mexico, who allegedly took part in crimes or witnessed them. The U.S. Department of Justice has said it provided some files, but was prevented from supplying other material due to privacy protections. Federal inaction does not merely stall the investigation. It prolongs and compounds the suffering of survivors, the New Mexico lawsuit argued, requesting that the U.S. District Court for the District of Columbia compel acting U.S. Attorney General Todd Blanche to release the requested files. In response to the lawsuit, the U.S. DOJ said that under the Epstein Files Transparency Act and protective court orders, it was neither required nor permitted to disclose victim identifying information. Two French streamers received suspended jail terms on Wednesday following the death of a man they had subjected to violence and humiliation for several days on his own live video stream, apparently with his consent, a lawyer for one of the accused said. The Nice criminal court found the two men guilty of inflicting violence on 46-year-old Raphael Graven, known online as Jean Pormenov, and also of incitement to hatred for the insults they directed at him. They were not accused of killing him as his death, while he and his abuser slept, appeared to have been due to poor health. The incident, aired on the streaming platform Kick, shocked many in France last summer as they discovered how disturbing content aired on fringe parts of the internet can be. The streamers Safin Hamadi and Owen Sena Zandotti said the violence and humiliations had been scripted and partly staged, and that Graven had consented to everything. Hamadi, who expressed remorse during the trial, received an 18-month suspended prison sentence and must pay a 5,000 euro fine, his lawyer said. Sena Zandotti received a 2-year suspended prison sentence and was ordered to pay a fine of 15,000 euros. Qantas and an Australian pilots union said on Thursday they had reached a provisional agreement on a wage deal after the airline's long-haul pilots this week voted in favor of industrial action, including 24-hour stoppages and delayed sign-ons. The deal would cover about 1,700 long-haul pilots who fly Qantas's Airbus A380 and A330 jets and Boeing 787 planes, mainly on international routes. Short-haul pilots have a separate agreement. The Australian and International Pilots Association said it has been encouraged by the progress made in discussions at Australia's industrial umpire, the Fair Work Commission. A broad agreement has been reached with Qantas.

0: We are hopeful this agreement can be formalized in the coming days, AIPA President Andrew Marshall said by email. Qantas said it was pleased to have reached an in-principle agreement on a deal that would deliver significant pay increases, rostering improvements, and additional career progression opportunities while balancing the needs of its business.
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0: It will be fine and very hot during the day. Current temperature stands at 32 degrees and relative humidity is at 64%. Please note that the very hot weather warning is in force. The outlook. The weather will be mainly fine and persistently very hot in the next few days. It will be extremely hot in some areas tomorrow and over the weekend, and there will be some isolated showers. That's the weather from Metro Plus, your connect.

0: Applications for clinic licenses and letters of exemption for small practice clinics have commenced. Operators of all medical and dental clinics should submit their applications as soon as possible. Licensed clinics must comply with the requirements set out in the Code of Practice issued by the Director of Health. With the eHealth app, members of the public can simply scan the QR code to verify whether a clinic holds a valid license or a letter of exemption. It's my
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1: Two Israeli soldiers were killed in southern Lebanon, the Israeli military said on Thursday, while Israeli retaliatory attacks killed at least one person, according to the Lebanese Health Ministry. Taiwan President Lai Ching-te made a late-night dash in the back of an armored personnel carrier to a command center as part of annual war games designed to show how the government would continue to work in the event of a war. U.S. President Donald Trump on Wednesday turned a speech about the economy into an attack on progressive Democrats, arguing that their recent primary

0: victories pose a potentially dangerous shift for the Democratic Party ahead of the November midterms. South Korea's heat wave is expected to peak over Seoul on Thursday, with the capital forecast to hit 39 degrees Celsius in a spell of extreme weather already blamed for more than 20 deaths. More news at the top of the hour only on Metro Plus, your connect.
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Night marks the end of one day and the start of another. 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
1: Two Israeli soldiers were killed in southern Lebanon, the Israeli military said on Thursday, while Israeli retaliatory attacks killed at least one person, according to the Lebanese Health Ministry. On Wednesday, the Israeli military began strikes in southern Lebanon in response to what it said was a Hezbollah violation of the ceasefire. Israeli local media said the two soldiers were killed and four others wounded when an explosive device detonated in an area where they were operating in the south. The Lebanese Health Ministry said an Israeli strike on the southern town of Tebnin killed one person and wounded 12 others. The flare-up in violence coincides with the latest round of talks between Israel and Lebanon in Rome after the two countries agreed in June to a U.S.-brokered security agreement intended to ease hostilities along the border. Israel, however, said it would maintain a security zone in southern Lebanon to eliminate the threat of the Iran-backed group Hezbollah. Taiwan President Lai Ching-te made a late-night dash in the back of an armored personnel carrier to a command center as part of annual war games designed to show how the government would continue to work in the event of a war. Taiwan kicked off the Han Kuang exercises on Wednesday. Lasting 10 days, the drills are designed to bolster preparation should China, which views the democratically governed island as its own territory, ever make good on its vow to take Taiwan by force if necessary. The presidential office said on Thursday, Lai and a group of senior officials had been taken the previous night to a command center and showed images of him wearing body armor and a helmet getting into the back of an armored personnel carrier. Lai and members of his team conducted drills on commanding defensive operations and maintaining the continued functioning of government during emergency situations, his spokesperson Karen Kuo said in a statement. She added that the drills were intended to review the command structure, interagency coordination, and emergency response mechanisms, ensuring that the government can continue operating effectively in the face of various unforeseen circumstances. South Korea's heat wave is expected to peak over Seoul on Thursday, with the capital forecast to hit 39 degrees Celsius in a spell of extreme weather already blamed for more than 20 deaths. Extreme heat on a scale we have never experienced is continuing day after day. Heat wave conditions once only seen in foreign news reports have now become our reality, President Lee Jae-myung told a heat wave response meeting on Thursday. Lee ordered ministries and local governments to mobilize all available personnel and resources until the heat wave eases, stressing protection of lives and safety, stronger safeguards for vulnerable residents, and stricter enforcement of rest breaks for outdoor workers during the hottest hours. The forecast temperature would bring Seoul close to its record high of 39.6 degrees, set in August 2018, during the country's last historic heat wave. The warning came as Seoul endured another stifling night before what forecasters say could be one of the hottest days in the city's modern history. Two French screamers received suspended jail terms on Wednesday following the death of a man they had subjected to violence and humiliation for several days on his own live video stream, apparently with his consent, a lawyer for one of the accused said. The Nice criminal court found the two men guilty of inflicting violence on 46-year-old Raphael Graven, known online as Jean Pormanov, and also of incitement to hatred for the insults they directed at him. They were not accused of killing him as his death, while he and his abuser slept, appeared to have been due to poor health. The incident, aired on the streaming platform Kick, shocked many in France last summer as they discovered how disturbing content aired on fringe parts of the internet can be. The streamers Safine Hamadi and Owen Sena Zandotti said the violence and humiliations had been scripted and partly staged, and that Graven had consented to everything. Hamadi, who expressed remorse during the trial, received an 18-month suspended prison sentence and must pay a 5,000 euro fine, his lawyer said. Sena Zandotti received a 2-year suspended prison sentence and was ordered to pay a fine of 15,000 euros.
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1: It will be fine and very hot during the day. Current temperature stands at 32 degrees and relative humidity is at 64%. Please note that the very hot weather warning is in force. The outlook. The weather will be mainly fine and persistently very hot in the next few days. It will be extremely hot in some areas tomorrow and over the weekend, and there will be some isolated showers. That's the weather from Metro Plus, your Connect.

0: The Electoral Affairs Commission has published the proposed guidelines on election-related activities in respect of the rural representative election for public consultation. 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The proposed guidelines can be viewed at www.eac.hk or at the Registration and Electoral Office, Home Affairs Inquiry Centres, and major and district public libraries. 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
1: Two Israeli soldiers were killed in southern Lebanon, the Israeli military said on Thursday, while Israeli retaliatory attacks killed at least one person, according to the Lebanese Health Ministry. Taiwan President Lai Ching-te made a late-night dash in the back of an armored personnel carrier to a command center as part of annual war games designed to show how the government would continue to work in the event of a war. U.S. President Donald Trump on Wednesday turned a speech about the economy into an attack on progressive Democrats, arguing that their recent primary victories pose a potentially dangerous shift for the Democratic Party ahead of the November midterms. South Korea's heat wave is expected to peak over Seoul on Thursday, with the capital forecast to hit 39 degrees Celsius in a spell of extreme weather already blamed for more than 20 deaths. More news at the top of the hour only on Metro Plus, your connect.
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1: Two Israeli soldiers were killed in southern Lebanon, the Israeli military said on Thursday, while Israeli retaliatory attacks killed at least one person, according to the Lebanese Health Ministry. On Wednesday, the Israeli military began strikes in southern Lebanon in response to what it said was a Hezbollah violation of the ceasefire. Israeli local media said the two soldiers were killed and four others wounded when an explosive device detonated in an area where they were operating in the south. The Lebanese Health Ministry said an Israeli strike on the southern town of Tibnin killed one person and wounded 12 others. The flare-up in violence coincides with the latest round of talks between Israel and Lebanon in Rome after the two countries agreed in June to a U.S.-brokered security agreement intended to ease hostilities along the border. Israel, however, said it would maintain a security zone in southern Lebanon to eliminate the threat of the Iran-backed group Hezbollah. Taiwan President Lai Ching-te made a late-night dash in the back of an armored personnel carrier to a command center as part of annual war games designed to show how the government would continue to work in the event of a war. Taiwan kicked off the Han Kuang exercises on Wednesday. Lasting 10 days, the

0: generals are designed to bolster preparation should China, which views the democratically governed island as its own territory, ever make good on its vow to take Taiwan by force if necessary, the presidential office said on Thursday. Lai and a group of senior officials had been taken the previous night to a command center and showed images of him wearing body armor and a helmet, getting into the back of an armored personnel carrier. Lai and members of his team conducted drills on commanding defensive operations and maintaining the continued functioning of government during emergency situations, his spokesperson Karen Kuo said in a statement. She added that the drills were intended to review the command structure, interagency coordination, and emergency response mechanisms, ensuring that the government can continue operating effectively in the face of various unforeseen circumstances. South Korea's heat wave is expected to peak over Seoul on Thursday, with the capital forecast to hit 39 degrees Celsius in a spell of extreme weather already blamed for more than 20 deaths. Extreme heat on a scale we have never experienced is continuing day after day. Heat wave conditions once only seen in foreign news reports have now become our reality, President Lee Jae-myung told a heat wave response meeting on Thursday. Lee ordered ministries and local governments to mobilize all available personnel and resources until the heat wave eases, stressing protection of lives and safety, stronger safeguards for vulnerable residents, and stricter enforcement of rest breaks for outdoor workers during the hottest hours. The forecast temperature would bring Seoul close to its record high of 39.6 degrees, set in August 2018, during the country's last historic heat wave. The warning came as Seoul endured another stifling night before what forecasters say could be one of the hottest days in the city's modern history. Two French screamers received suspended jail terms on Wednesday following the death of a man they had subjected to violence and humiliation for several days on his own live video stream, apparently with his consent, a lawyer for one of the accused said. The Nice criminal court found the two men guilty of inflicting violence on 46-year-old Raphael Graven, known online as Jean Pormanov, and also of incitement to hatred for the insults they directed at him. They were not accused of killing him as his death, while he and his abuser slept, appeared to have been due to poor health. The incident, aired on the streaming platform Kick, shocked many in France last summer as they discovered how disturbing content aired on fringe parts of the internet can be. The streamers Safine Hamadi and Owen Sena Zandotti said the violence and humiliations had been scripted and partly staged, and that Graven had consented to everything. Hamadi, who expressed remorse during the trial, received an 18-month suspended prison sentence and must pay a 5,000 euro fine, his lawyer said. Sena Zandotti received a 2-year suspended prison sentence and was ordered to pay a fine of 15,000 euros.
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0: It will be fine and very hot during the day. Current temperature stands at 32 degrees and relative humidity is at 64%. Please note that the very hot weather warning is in force. The outlook. The weather will be mainly fine and persistently very hot in the next few days. It will be extremely hot in some areas tomorrow and over the weekend, and there will be some isolated showers. That's the weather from Metro Plus, your connect.

0: The chief executive is leading the government to draft the first Hong Kong's five-year plan, which is closely related to you and me. In the next 5 years, Hong Kong should further improve its competitiveness, consolidate and enhance its strengths, seize opportunities from national development, and strive for faster economic growth and better livelihoods. The chief executive has instructed the Constitutional and Mainland Affairs Bureau to hold a public consultation. We welcome your views. 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
1: Two Israeli soldiers were killed in southern Lebanon, the Israeli military said on Thursday, while Israeli retaliatory attacks killed at least one person, according to the Lebanese Health Ministry. Taiwan President Lai Ching-te made a late-night dash in the back of an armored personnel carrier to a command center as part of annual war games designed to show how the government would continue to work in the event of a war. U.S. President Donald Trump on Wednesday turned a speech about the economy into an attack on progressive Democrats, arguing that their recent primary victories pose a potentially dangerous shift for the Democratic Party ahead of the November midterms. South Korea's heat wave is expected to peak over Seoul on Thursday, with the capital forecast to hit 39 degrees Celsius in a spell of extreme weather already blamed for more than 20 deaths. More news at the top of the hour only on Metro Plus, your connect.
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1: Two Israeli soldiers were killed in southern Lebanon, the Israeli military said on Thursday, while Israeli retaliatory attacks killed at least one person, according to the Lebanese Health Ministry. On Wednesday, the Israeli military began strikes in southern Lebanon in response to what it said was a Hezbollah violation of the ceasefire. Israeli local media said the two soldiers were killed and four others wounded when an explosive device detonated in an area where they were operating in the south. The Lebanese Health Ministry said an Israeli strike on the southern town of Tebnin killed one person and wounded 12 others. The flare-up in violence coincides with the latest round of talks between Israel and Lebanon in Rome after the two countries agreed in June to a U.S.-brokered security agreement intended to ease hostilities along the border. Israel, however, said it would maintain a security zone in southern Lebanon to eliminate the threat of the Iran-backed group Hezbollah. Taiwan President Lai Ching-te made a late-night dash in the back of an armored personnel carrier to a command center as part of annual war games designed to show how the government would continue to work in the event of a war. Taiwan kicked off the Han Kuang exercises on Wednesday. Lasting 10 days, the drills are designed to bolster preparation should China, which views the democratically governed island as its own territory, ever make good on its vow to take Taiwan by force if necessary. The presidential office said on Thursday, Lai and a group of senior officials had been taken the previous night to a command center and showed images of him wearing body armor and a helmet getting into the back of an armored personnel carrier. Lai and members of his team conducted drills on commanding defensive operations and maintaining the continued functioning of government during emergency situations, his spokesperson Karen Kuo said in a statement. She added that the drills were intended to review the command structure, interagency coordination, and emergency response mechanisms, ensuring that the government can continue operating effectively in the face of various unforeseen circumstances. U.S. President Donald Trump on Wednesday turned a speech about the economy into an attack on progressive Democrats, arguing that their recent primary victories pose a potentially dangerous shift for the Democratic Party ahead of the November midterms. Trump's visit to Las Vegas was part of a more aggressive push by the White House to shift attention toward the success of progressive candidates as voters remain unhappy with the president's handling of the economy and the Iran war. His meandering speech to a crowd of loyalists at Red Rock Casino came a day after progressive candidates scored victories in Michigan's Democratic primaries on Tuesday. Trump spent time focusing on tax provisions in last year's Republican spending package, including measures eliminating taxes on tips, overtime pay, and Social Security income for many Americans. But the victories by progressive Democrats in Michigan and other Democratic primaries were a dominant theme for Trump. Democratic socialists, he said, represented the creeping threat of communism and threatened to destroy the American way of life. New Mexico sued the U.S. Department of Justice on Wednesday for access to unredacted files on Jeffrey Epstein, alleging the federal agency was stonewalling the state's investigation into the late sex offender by refusing to provide the documents. The lawsuit escalates a politically charged dispute over the U.S. agency's Epstein files, an issue that has dogged the Trump administration. The Democratic-run state reopened its Epstein investigation in February and requested unredacted U.S. DOJ files to identify visitors and staff at Zorro Ranch, a property owned by Epstein near Stanley, New Mexico, who allegedly took part in crimes or witnessed them. The U.S. Department of Justice has said it provided some files, but was prevented from supplying other material due to privacy protections. Federal inaction does not merely stall the investigation. It prolongs and compounds the suffering of survivors, the New Mexico lawsuit argued, requesting that the U.S. District Court for the District of Columbia compel acting U.S. Attorney General Todd Blanche to release the requested files. In response to the lawsuit, the U.S. DOJ said that under the Epstein Files Transparency Act and protective court orders, it was neither required nor permitted to disclose victim identifying information. New Zealand Prime Minister Christopher Luxon said on Thursday he was open to a referendum on whether to change the country's electoral system, opening another split in his centre-right coalition months ahead of a general election. New Zealand adopted the German-style mixed-member proportional system in 1996 after an inquiry found smaller parties were being shut out of parliament under the previous first-past-the-post system. Luxon said in an interview with radio station Newstalk ZB that a referendum is something we should consider and could be held as early as 2027 if he returns to power following a general election scheduled for November 7. I think I would, because I actually think that it is quite right to check in constitutionally and say, is this the system New Zealand you still want? He said. He did not say whether any referendum would be binding. Luxon's remarks led to criticism from his coalition partners, who are already split on economic and minority issues. Winston Peters, the leader of New Zealand First, a minor party in Luxon's national-led coalition, called the idea inexplicable. South Korea's heat wave is expected to peak over Seoul on Thursday, with the capital forecast to hit 39 degrees Celsius in a spell of extreme weather already blamed for more than 20 deaths. Extreme heat on a scale we have never experienced is continuing day after day. Heat wave conditions once only seen in foreign news reports have now become our reality, President Lee Jae-myung told a heat wave response meeting on Thursday. Lee ordered ministries and local governments to mobilize all available personnel and resources until the heat wave eases, stressing protection of lives and safety, stronger safeguards for vulnerable residents, and stricter enforcement of rest breaks for outdoor workers during the hottest hours. The forecast temperature would bring Seoul close to its record high of 39.6 degrees, set in August 2018, during the country's last historic heat wave. The warning came as Seoul endured another stifling night before what forecasters say could be one of the hottest days in the city's modern history. Two French streamers received suspended jail terms on Wednesday following the death of a man they had subjected to violence and humiliation for several days on his own live video stream, apparently with his consent, a lawyer for one of the accused said. The Nice criminal court found the two men guilty of inflicting violence on 46-year-old Raphael Graven, known online as Jean Pormenov, and also of incitement to hatred for the insults they directed at him. They were not accused of killing him, as his death, while he and his abuser slept, appeared to have been due to poor health. The incident, aired on the streaming platform Kick, shocked many in France last summer as they discovered how disturbing content aired on fringe parts of the internet can be. The streamers Safin Hamadi and Owen Sena Zandotti said the violence and humiliations had been scripted and partly staged, and that Graven had consented to everything. Hamadi, who expressed remorse during the trial, received an 18-month suspended prison sentence and must pay a 5,000 euro fine, his lawyer said. Sena Zandotti received a 2-year suspended prison sentence and was ordered to pay a fine of 15,000 euros. Firefighters making big strides against a cluster of blazes near Spokane, Washington, scrambled on Wednesday to secure their gains as they anticipated a return of extremely hot, dry weather in the days ahead. Officials said crews have carved buffer lines around a trio of fires threatening the state's second most populous city. The blazes have destroyed hundreds of buildings and forced tens of thousands of people from their homes since Saturday. However, full containment has yet to be achieved, authorities said. The Spokane Area Fire Command said, with primary containment lines now in place, crews are focused on strengthening those lines through aggressive mop-up and extinguishing pockets of heat near homes and other structures to reduce the risk of additional damage. The Spokane fires were ranked as the number one firefighting priority in the U.S. as a whole, including the drought-parched Pacific Northwest, where dozens of major wildfires have burned for weeks, fouling air quality across a wide region with smoke and soot. Qantas and an Australian pilots' union said on Thursday they had reached a provisional agreement on a wage deal after the airline's long-haul pilots this week voted in favor of industrial action, including 24-hour stoppages and delayed sign-ons. The deal would cover about 1,700 long-haul pilots who fly Qantas's Airbus A380 and A330 jets and Boeing 787 planes, mainly on international routes. Short-haul pilots have a separate agreement. The Australian and International Pilots Association said it has been encouraged by the progress made in discussions at Australia's industrial umpire, the Fair Work Commission. A broad agreement has been reached with Qantas. We are hopeful this agreement can be formalized in the coming days, AIPA President Andrew Marshall said by email. Qantas said it was pleased to have reached an in-principle agreement on a deal that would deliver significant pay increases, rostering improvements, and additional career progression opportunities while balancing the needs of its business.
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1: It will be fine and very hot during the day. Current temperature stands at 32 degrees and relative humidity is at 64%. Please note that the very hot weather warning is in force. The outlook. The weather will be mainly fine and persistently very hot in the next few days. It will be extremely hot in some areas tomorrow and over the weekend, and there will be some isolated showers. That's the weather from Metro Plus, your connect.
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2: Childhood obesity gets a lot of media attention lately, and for good reason. As a physician, I can tell you that this problem receives even more of our nation's medical attention. All told, we Americans spend $147 billion each year in obesity-related health care. Obesity increases the risk for high cholesterol and high blood pressure, both of which cause heart disease. It can also lead to type 2 diabetes, asthma, and sleep apnea. Obese children often experience social discrimination from their peers, which can deflate their confidence, hindering their academic and social functioning. Sometimes these effects persist into adulthood. Likewise, children who are overweight are far more likely to remain overweight as teens and adults. When this happens, conditions like high cholesterol and type 2 diabetes only worsen, taking a major toll on your child's bank account, health, and both quality and length of life. As a parent, you can help your child achieve and maintain a healthy weight. The most important thing is to balance out the calories he or she consumes with physical activity. If your child is overweight, work with your family physician to determine a diet and exercise plan. Start by making sure everyone in your family drinks more water. Cut down on fried foods, sweets, and sugary beverages. 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For protein, select leaner meats, poultry, fish, beans, and lentils. It's important to eat together as a family whenever possible so that you can better manage portions and slow down the eating process. Help your children to get moving. Limit television, video games, and computer time, and send the kids outside to play. Talk to your children about getting involved in a sports team or dance class. Buy them fitness-related gifts, like a jumping rope or soccer ball, then join them in an activity. You can also sneak activity in by leaving early and walking to a destination or parking farther away. Teach them how to garden or offer them payment to shovel the drive or rake the leaves. In addition to controlling weight, physical activity strengthens bones, reduces stress, increases self-esteem, and provides an opportunity to spend more time together as a family.

0: Tuwing ikatlong biyernes ng bawat buwan sa kanap na alas 10 ng gabi.
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2: U.S. President Donald Trump on Wednesday turned a speech about the economy into an attack on progressive Democrats, arguing that their recent primary victories pose a potentially dangerous shift for the Democratic Party ahead of the November midterms. Trump's visit to Las Vegas was part of a more aggressive push by the White House to shift attention toward the success of progressive candidates as voters remain unhappy with the president's handling of the economy and the Iran war. His meandering speech to a crowd of loyalists at Red Rock Casino came a day after progressive candidates scored victories in Michigan's Democratic primaries on Tuesday. Trump spent time focusing on tax provisions in last year's Republican spending package, including measures eliminating taxes on tips, overtime pay, and Social Security income for many Americans. But the victories by progressive Democrats in Michigan and other Democratic primaries were a dominant theme for Trump. Democratic socialists, he said, represented the creeping threat of communism and threatened to destroy the American way of life. New Mexico sued the U.S. Department of Justice on Wednesday for access to unredacted files on Jeffrey Epstein, alleging the federal agency was stonewalling the state's investigation into the late sex offender by refusing to provide the documents. The lawsuit escalates a politically charged dispute over the U.S. agency's Epstein files, an issue that has dogged the Trump administration. The Democratic-run state reopened its Epstein investigation in February and requested unredacted U.S. DOJ files to identify visitors and staff at Zorro Ranch, a property owned by Epstein near Stanley, New Mexico, who allegedly took part in crimes or witnessed them. The U.S. Department of Justice has said it provided some files, but was prevented from supplying other material due to privacy protections. Federal inaction does not merely stall the investigation. It prolongs and compounds the suffering of survivors, the New Mexico lawsuit argued, requesting that the U.S. District Court for the District of Columbia compel acting U.S. Attorney General Todd Blanche to release the requested files. In response to the lawsuit, the U.S. DOJ said that under the Epstein Files Transparency Act and protective court orders, it was neither required nor permitted to disclose victim identifying information. New Zealand Prime Minister Christopher Luxon said on Thursday he was open to a referendum on whether to change the country's electoral system, opening another split in his centre-right coalition months ahead of a general election. New Zealand adopted the German-style mixed-member proportional system in 1990.

0: 1996, after an inquiry found smaller parties were being shut out of parliament under the previous first-past-the-post system. Luxon said in an interview with radio station News Talk ZB that a referendum is something we should consider and could be held as early as 2027 if he returns to power following a general election scheduled for November 7. I think I would, because I actually think that it is quite right to check in constitutionally and say, is this the system New Zealand you still want? He said. He did not say whether any referendum would be binding. Luxon's remarks led to criticism from his coalition partners, who are already split on economic and minority issues. Winston Peters, the leader of New Zealand First, a minor party in Luxon's national-led coalition, called the idea inexplicable. Firefighters making big strides against a cluster of blazes near Spokane, Washington, scrambled on Wednesday to secure their gains as they anticipated a return of extremely hot, dry weather in the days ahead. Officials said crews have carved buffer lines around a trio of fires threatening the state's second most populous city. The blazes have destroyed hundreds of buildings and forced tens of thousands of people from their homes since Saturday. However, full containment has yet to be achieved, authorities said. The Spokane Area Fire Command said, with primary containment lines now in place, crews are focused on strengthening those lines through aggressive mop-up and extinguishing pockets of heat near homes and other structures to reduce the risk of additional damage. The Spokane fires were ranked as the number one firefighting priority in the U.S. as a whole, including the drought-parched Pacific Northwest, where dozens of major wildfires have burned for weeks, fouling air quality across a wide region with smoke and soot.
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0: It will be fine and very hot during the day. Current temperature stands at 32 degrees and relative humidity is at 64%. Please note that the very hot weather warning is in force. The outlook. The weather will be mainly fine and persistently very hot in the next few days. It will be extremely hot in some areas tomorrow and over the weekend, and there will be some isolated showers. That's the weather from Metro Plus, your connect.
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Checking in, 6 minutes past the hour of 8 o'clock. This is your PTS Pinoy Tyson Man on the radio. Kuya Mike po on a Thursday. We're back on the air. And it's a brand new month. Agosto na po tayo, the 8th month of the year of 2026. And we'll be together all the way till 10 o'clock. Ano po ang ating mga ganap sa araw na ito? Of course, we'll have Tita Carrie later on sa ating connect all the way sa Philippines, sa Kainta. And we'll check on the weather forecast. Looks like it's going to be, if we had a bit of rain and more rain all the way till about Tuesday and Wednesday this week, well, think again. This coming weekend, it's going to be something totally different. Why? It's because of the fact that it is going to be hot, hot, and really sweltering temperatures taking us all the way till early next week. Let's check out the weather forecast in the next

0: next eight days. Siyam na araw. Ano eh, walong araw pala. Walong araw. Tomorrow's the 7th. It is sweltering at 34. High, low of 28. 55 to 90% humidity. Kita niyo po ah. We're on the 50s in terms of humidity. Saturday's forecast. Saturday and Sunday's forecast will be high at 35. That's the temperature reading. Heat index, we're not so sure. Probably 1-2 degrees higher, especially in the new territories. Chances of rain will be medium to low. And we have humidity from 50 to 90%. Itong 50-55 range, unprecedented po ito. Mm. Hindi po nangyayari ito during summer in Hong Kong. Specifically, at this time of the year, which is basically from June, July, and August. Sinimot na ho lahat ng humidity.
1: Ng bagyo.
0: Ng bagyo. Diba? Well, there is what we call a little bit of bagyo, supposedly, but it's only nagsistationary sa Philippines. Straight out, then making a U-turn. So we take Monday's forecast as well. It goes down a notch at 34 high, low of 28, humidity 55 to 90%. Chances of rain is low. Moving on to the next four. We're on the 11th, 12th, 13th, 14th. That's when rain eases in again. Tuesday, Wednesday, Thursday, and Friday. Makita niyo po yung temperatura. It will be within the range of 27 to 33. That's only on the Tuesday. The rest of the week from Wednesday to Friday, it will be high of 32. Humidity is 65 to 95%. Chances of rain starting Wednesday, medium to low. But expect that. Yung medium to low na yan, ang expectations po natin dyan, will be iba't-ibang, ano yan, iba't-ibang, kung baga isolated shower siya. So may mga areas na makakaranas po tayo ng mainit na panahon, and we will also experience a bit of wet weather in other parts of the territory. So, nag-ano po yan, nag-vary. 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
0: Ah, okay. Sorry. 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Ano?
1: Oh.
0: Okay, anyway, yan yung ating forecast of the weather. And let's check the other forecast of the weather in other parts of the world. Medyo nakakaranas tayo ng mainit din na panahon. There's been weather in Europe reaching to as high as about 40 degrees Celsius, which never happened before. In New York City, it's 26, bright and sunny. In Paris, it's 24. In Sydney, Australia, it's 11. In Riyadh, Kingdom of Saudi Arabia, it's 44 degrees right now. Imagine mo, 44 degrees. Crazy. Humidity, walang nababanggit ni humidity.
1: Also, may unprecedented heat waves sa South Korea ngayon.
0: Yes. South Korea hits about
1: 39. Diba? Probably tomorrow.
0: Crazy. Los Angeles, it's 19. Toronto, it's 21. 37 in Rome. Yan, European, 37.
1: Lakas sa Philippines, sabay ganun.
0: 38 in, feels like, in Rome. Madrid, 33. In Barcelona, it's 31. London, 22. St. Petersburg, 25. 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
0: 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Okay, sa bottom of the hour yung short version. Okay, we're gonna be back. Don't go away.
2: Metro Plus Weather.
3: It will be fine and very hot during the day. Current temperature stands at 32 degrees and relative humidity is at 64%. Please note that the very hot weather warning is in force. The outlook. The weather will be mainly fine and persistently very hot in the next few days. It will be extremely hot in some areas tomorrow and over the weekend, and there will be some isolated showers. That's the weather from Metro Plus, your connect.
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0: That wine was really good. It's still early. I'll go for a ride. Oh!
1: Any driver found exceeding the prescribed alcohol limit will face prosecution under the law. The driver is liable for a maximum fine of $25,000, imprisonment for up to 3 years, driving disqualification for up to 5 years, and will incur 10 driving offense points. It's my
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0: 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And a 175 milliliter glass of usual red wine can contain around 160 kilocalories, about the same number of calories in 8 sugar cubes. 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

0: 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Dangerous dogs are not permitted. Dogs must be on a leash which must not exceed 1.5 metres in length. Dogs are not allowed on dining tables. 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

When an amber rainstorm signal is in force, follow the news on weather and road conditions. When a red or black rainstorm signal is in force and the Education Bureau has announced class suspension, schools should adopt emergency measures. They should keep premises open, look after students who have arrived, and keep students at school until it is safe to leave. Parents need not hurry to pick up children. Students already on their way to school should pay attention to rainfall, as well as traffic, slope, and road conditions, and should stay somewhere safe if necessary.

0: 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The department's uniformed team with starve cards may visit selected consumers during the period stated in the invitation letter, and with consent, collect drinking water samples to test for five metals as well as bacteria and residual chlorine. Consumers will receive the test results later. 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

0: ikatlong biyernes ng bawat buwan sa kanap na alas 10 ng gabi. 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
1: Feeding wild animals or feral pigeons can cause nuisance and environmental hygiene issues. According to the newly amended Wild Animals Protection Ordinance, starting from August 1st, 2024, anyone who feeds wild animals or feral pigeons without permission will be liable to a fixed penalty of $5,000 or may be prosecuted. The maximum penalty is a fine of $100.

0: 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All for no feeding.
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0: Under the current standard employment contract for foreign domestic helpers, when employers require their helpers to clean outward-facing windows, the windows should have grills which are locked or secured, so that the grills cannot be opened. In addition, no part of a helper's body should extend beyond a window ledge, except for the arms. It is important to ensure the safety of the helpers when cleaning windows.
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0: The Sales of First-Hand Residential Properties Authority reminds you that before bidding for a new residential property, study the development's register of transaction to know the prices, rebates and benefits of similar properties. Rebates may affect the loan-to-value ratio and the mortgage amount, so check with a bank if needed. Remember, if you don't make a purchase after a successful bid, your deposit will be forfeited.
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how I'm obsessed with the way your head is laying on my chest. How you love the things I hate about myself that no one knows. But with you, I see hope again. Oh, I'm a mess.

0: about 35 properties in the village of Anmore, were asked to be prepared to evacuate on Wednesday, packing essentials such as government IDs and medications. Anmore's acting mayor says, "We are a small team, but we will be doing our best to keep our residents updated." Metro Vancouver says the fire in the Belcarra Park region, located near Sugar Mountain Trail, is estimated about 1.5 hectares and is now nearly contained. It says at this time, the fire is not expected to spread beyond the current containment lines. Crews will remain on site throughout the day to extinguish hotspots and ensure the fire is fully secured. The foreign ministers of Saudi Arabia, Egypt, the United Arab Emirates, Turkey, and several other countries on Thursday strongly condemned what they described as ongoing Israeli violations in the Gaza Strip, including attacks on healthcare facilities, medical infrastructure, and civilian infrastructure. In a joint statement also signed by the foreign ministers of Qatar, Jordan, Pakistan, and Indonesia, they condemned the continued loss of civilian lives in Gaza. Israel's prime minister's office says the statement distorts reality by accusing Israel of jeopardizing U.S. President Donald Trump's 20-point plan while failing to address what it says were continued violations by Hamas. The international spokesperson for the prime minister's office says in a statement, "The plan's first requirement is a demilitarized, terror-free Gaza. Yet Hamas continues to rearm, recruit terrorists, rebuild tunnels, and prepare for future attacks." Uganda's parliament on Thursday voted to approve the deployment of its military to the Gaza Strip, if it was needed as part of a multinational security force proposed under U.S. President Donald Trump's ceasefire plan for the enclave. Before the vote, Ugandan Defense Minister Kiroa Kiwanuka told lawmakers Trump had, through emissaries, contacted Uganda's President Yoweri Museveni in July, seeking Kampala's contribution to the international force. An Israeli official says last month, people from friendly countries, including Uganda, could join the force if it was deployed. Thursday's parliamentary debate was the first time Uganda itself publicly acknowledged it might take part. After a fragile ceasefire deal was struck in October, Trump set out a peace plan for Gaza that provided for a surge in humanitarian aid, civilian administration by Palestinian technocrats, Hamas laying down its arms, and Israeli forces withdrawing. State news agency MAP says Morocco is ready to cooperate with Spain and other European partners on the return of unaccompanied minors who were among tens of thousands of migrants who crossed into the Spanish enclave of Ceuta. A diplomatic source says Morocco has committed, in line with high royal instructions issued by the Interior and Foreign Affairs Ministries, to work towards identifying unaccompanied minors with a view to their return to their homeland. Spanish authorities say 72 migrants crossed during the influx last week, while Moroccan authorities say about 40,000 people were involved. According to local authorities, at least 1,100 unaccompanied minors remain in Ceuta, some of whom arrived during last week's large-scale crossing, while others were already in the enclave. The vast majority of migrants who entered Ceuta have since returned to Morocco. Unlike adults, minors cannot be immediately returned under existing procedures.
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0: Mainly fine. The maximum temperature will be around 34 degrees in the urban areas during the day, a couple of degrees higher in the new territories. It will be extremely hot in some areas. Isolated showers and squally thunderstorms later. Light winds becoming moderate westerlies. Relative humidity stands at 87%. For the outlook, high temperature weather will persist in the next few days apart from isolated showers. Extremely hot during the day over the weekend. Temperatures over parts of the new territories will reach 36 degrees or above. The very hot weather warning is in force. And that's the weather from Metro Plus. 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
1: Mainly fine. The maximum temperature will be around 34 degrees in the urban areas during the day, a couple of degrees higher in the new territories. It will be extremely hot in some areas. Isolated showers and squally thunderstorms later. Light winds becoming moderate westerlies. Relative humidity stands at 87%.

0: 5%. For the outlook, high temperature weather will persist in the next few days apart from isolated showers. Extremely hot during the day over the weekend. Temperatures over parts of the new territories will reach 36 degrees or above. The very hot weather warning is in force. And that's the weather from Metro Plus. 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
1: The French Health Ministry says a case of hantavirus, which recently sparked international alarm, has been detected in a Franco-Argentine national who holidayed in France in July before being put in isolation in Spain. The Philippines ambassador says the United States has formally requested the extradition of a Filipino pastor wanted for sex trafficking charges. Rice prices are climbing across southern India as weak monsoon rains fuel concerns over this season's paddy harvest, squeezing household budgets and prompting calls for government action to keep supplies stable. South Korea's heat wave is expected to peak over Seoul on Thursday, with the capital forecast to hit 39 degrees Celsius in a spell of extreme weather already blamed for more than 20 deaths. Iran intensified its threats towards its Gulf neighbors last week, conveying messages that it would black out the entire region if the United States struck its power plants, and rattling off a list of specific targets.
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1: Mainly fine. The maximum temperature will be around 34 degrees in the urban areas during the day, a couple of degrees higher in the new territories. It will be extremely hot in some areas. Isolated showers and squally thunderstorms later. Light winds becoming moderate westerlies. Relative humidity stands at 87%. For the outlook, high temperature weather will persist in the next few days apart from isolated showers. Extremely hot during the day over the weekend. Temperatures over parts of the new territories will reach 36 degrees or above. The very hot weather warning is in force. And that's the weather from Metro Plus. 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
1: State news agency MAP says Morocco is ready to cooperate with Spain and other European partners on the return of unaccompanied minors who were among tens of thousands of migrants who crossed into the Spanish enclave of Ceuta. A diplomatic source says Morocco has committed, in line with high royal instructions issued by the Interior and Foreign Affairs Ministries, to work towards identifying unaccompanied minors with a view to their return to their homeland. Spanish authorities say 72 migrants crossed during the influx last week, while Moroccan authorities say about 40,000 people were involved. According to local authorities, at least 1,100 unaccompanied minors remain in Ceuta, some of whom arrived during last week's large-scale crossing, while others were already in the enclave. The vast majority of migrants who entered Ceuta have since returned to Morocco. Unlike adults, minors cannot be immediately returned under existing procedures. President Volodymyr Zelensky says on Thursday, Ukraine will provide assistance to farmers hit by Russian attacks on shipping and port facilities. Zelensky, speaking on his nightly video address, says the measures had been elaborated at a government meeting and would focus on farmers who are now in a difficult situation because of Russian strikes on our ports and the maritime corridor. 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